0: from 2001. Lucinda Williams with Essence. Planetoid dude. Last Thanksgiving, she suffered a stroke, a blood clot in the right side of her brain, paralyzed her on the left side of her body, was in intensive care for 7 days. 5 weeks in rehab, released December 21st last year. My friend Mick saw her a few weeks ago at a show down in Denver, and she was great. Still was able to move, had her act together, and has come a long way since the pain she went through. I had tickets for a show at the State Theater in Kalamazoo that was canceled last year, and that's why it was. But she's coming back, I think, in September. Glad she's doing good. What a great song, Lucinda Williams, on All Over the Planet. Let's keep it rolling, man. What do you got?
1: Well, this song hit number one in the UK, the US, and Canada. And the funny part is that the artist that you're going to hear perform it here was not the original artist that was supposed to perform the song. More on that after the tune. Here We Are, released as a single in 1980. Here We Are with Debbie Harry and the rest of Blondie with Call Me here on All Over the Planet.

0: released as a single in 1980. That was Debbie Harry and Blondie with Call Me here on All Over the Planet. And two little planetoids, very quick ones, is that Debbie Harry was not originally supposed to be the vocalist of that song. When the song was written and recorded, it was originally proposed to Fleetwood Mac's Stevie Nicks, who was supposed to be the original performer of the song. However, due to licensing and contractual obligation, she could not do it. And the second choice went to Blondie, who I think made pretty good of that opportunity. Debbie Harry herself also, of course, I'm playing her here because she admitted to having several relationships with both men and women throughout her lifetime. However, probably the craziest story that she has is that she alleges that back in the day, she was attacked and almost kidnapped by one Mr. Ted Bundy.
1: Yeah, that's true.
0: The story has been debunked by many a police officer police officials who believe that he was in Florida rather than New York at the time, but also acknowledging that those kinds of stories are pretty common, and Debbie Harry certainly seemed to believe it at the height of the Ted Bundy kidnappings and hysteria. Very interesting life Debbie Harry herself has led. But,
1: Ted like blondes. I don't know if he did or not. I just said that.
0: Well, my puns may be bad, but Edgar, what do you got for us next?
1: In 1974, David Bowie released his eighth studio album called Diamond Dogs. Be Bowie's final album in his glam rock era. An album that rates right up there with the rise and fall of Ziggy Stardust in my eyes. Here's Bowie with a deep cut from that album called, that album was called Diamond Dogs. It's the third song off the album, Sweet Thing, and All Over the Planet.

isn't it me? Putting pain in a stranger, like a portrait in flash, trails on a

0: Sweet Thing, third track off of Bowie's 1974 album Diamond Dogs. Rebel Rebel was the first single released off that album, then the title track Diamond Dogs, and then a number called 1984. Bowie and All Over the Planet. Dude, keep going, man. What you got?
1: Well, this next song is possibly the first ever song written about the subject matter of transgendered individuals, and it was definitely one of my favorite tunes of this band's repertoire. And with both the brothers that fronted this band being have coming out in later years as being attracted to both men and women, this song and this band certainly qualifies for my theme here tonight. Ranked number 422 on Rolling Stone magazine's 500 greatest songs of all time, from the album Lola vs. Power Man and the Money Ground Part 1. Whew, that was a mouthful. Here we are with the Kinks, with Lola, here on All Over the Planet.

0: from their 1970 album Lola vs. Power Man and the Money Ground Part 1. That was Ray and Dave Davies with the rest of their band, The Kinks, with Lola here on All Over the Planet. Edgar, we're running low on time. What do you got for us next?
1: It was a seventh song off of the incredible album called Pet Sounds. It came out in 1966. The genius of that is none other than Brian Wilson. Happy 80th birthday, Mr. Wilson. Here's Sloop John B. from that album on All Over the Planet.

0: This past Tuesday, June 20th, Brian Wilson turned 80 years old. Words cannot describe what Brian Wilson did for music. He completely changed music in ways that nobody else had ever done.
1: In the realm of production, single-handedly revolutionized how rock music would be produced for years, decades, centuries probably to come.
0: And we are grateful for that. Happy birthday, Brian Wilson. Hey, everybody, you've been listening to All Over the Planet. 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I'm Edgar Wilbury. Next to me, my partner, Music Rhyme, he's got it going on. He is
1: Dylan the Dude.
0: Thanks to all of our locals and streamers, our friends, for hanging with us tonight. Give us another round of applause, everybody.
1: Woo!
0: I also want to thank Greenbush Brewing in Sawyer, Michigan.
1: Good beer win.
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0: We're on Facebook. Appreciate all you cats for tuning us in on All Over the Planet. Be good to one another and stay safe. For the Dude, I'm Wilbury. Thanks for tuning in, everybody. Have a great weekend. Dude, take us out.
1: Thank you, everybody, for joining us here tonight. Happy Pride Month, and the song I'm choosing to end us out with is basically a summation, basically a good thesis for what I had been playing tonight and the month in general. Thank you, Psychedelic Furs, for making a song perfectly fit for that. So we'll see you all next week and here on All Over the Planet. Have a good night, everybody, with Love My Way.

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1: My name is Margaret. I go by M. This is my radio show, House XX. House music is not an easy thing to define. I'll let the music do that for you. I want it to encourage people to investigate themselves, their stories, and find individual and collective strength. House music is healing, love, and house music is home. It is a place I go to feel like myself and to be encouraged to express the range of emotions that I feel in a safe space, which is why I think of house as home. Each show is a composition of an oral experience. It blends house classics and little-known tracks from all over, creating a whole new range of sound. It is worldly and it is local. It is a space to explore and be curious and to encourage others to do the same. 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I truly hope you love the music as much as I do.

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My name is Margaret. I go by M. This is my radio show, House XX. 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I'll let the music do that for you. I want it to encourage people to investigate themselves, their stories, and find individual and collective strength. House music is healing, love, and house music is home. It is a place I go to feel like myself and to be encouraged to express the range of emotions that I feel in a safe space, which is why I think of house as home. Each show is a composition of an oral experience. It blends house classics and little-known tracks from all over, creating a whole new range of sound. It is worldly and it is local. It is a space to explore and be curious and to encourage others to do the same. 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I truly hope you love the music as much as I do.

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0: today's episode, Bobcat in the Cave.
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1: Welcome to the Glorious Glean in a celebration of our largest woodpecker, the pileated woodpecker. Some call it pileated woodpecker. Either pronunciation is fine. These large woodpeckers live deep in the forest, like Warren Wood State Park, and are about the size of our common crow. Like other woodpeckers, they have two toes in the front and two toes in the back to hold on to tree trunks. A long barbed tongue with sticky saliva is used to remove grubs, ants, and insects from the wood. A shock absorber in between the bill and head allows the pileated woodpecker to drum on the wood, search for food, and create their nesting cavity. It may take 30 days for the pileated woodpeckers to make a new nest to hold four eggs. Both parents share in raising the young. May you have the delight in seeing this magnificent black and white bird with a red crown glide through the trees. From the banks of the Glean River, this is Peg Coring.

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1: Welcome to the Glorious Glean and an economic look at why planting trees may make sense for your home. According to a recent City of Chicago study, increasing tree cover by 10% or about 3 trees per building lot saves annual heating and cooling costs. The savings are estimated to be between $50 and $90 per dwelling per year because of increased shade, lower summertime air temperatures, and reducing neighborhood wind speeds once the trees mature. The net present value of the service of trees provided is estimated to be $401 per planted tree, and the benefits are nearly 3 times the cost. In addition, trees remove tons of air pollutants and sequester carbon, reducing global warming. Trees capture carbon from the air and incorporate it into their trees and branches, taking out or sequestering it from the atmosphere. Contact the Berrien County Conservation District about tree sales at 269-471-9111 or visit your favorite nursery and plant a tree. From the banks of the Glean, this is Peg Coring.

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Music and ideas and original shows you won't hear anywhere else. The spirit of Harbor Country.

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All pesticides are developed to be toxic to intended pests. Some can be harmful to you, your kids, and your pets. Wear gloves and protective clothing if applying them. Keep kids and pets away from the application area until it's dry. Also be aware that by targeting an unwanted pest, you may be harming beneficial insects as well. Your best advice is to carefully follow label directions. 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

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I think I'll go to sea. What's this before me? In shadows where no wind blows, a cry.

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0: I don't know, it's the most extraordinary experience I've had. Not everybody has that sort of experience. Something to do with the sun and all that. I wouldn't understand myself, really. You know, quite for no reason, I'm here for the season and high as a kite, living in error with Maud at Cap Ferrer, which couldn't be right. You know, everyone's here frightfully gay. You know, nobody cares what people say. Now, though the Riviera is really much queerer than Rome at its height, on Wednesday night, I went to a marvellous party with Nunu and Nada and Nell. You know, it was in the fresh air, and we went as we were. And we stayed as we were, which was hell. Poor Grace started singing at midnight, and she didn't stop singing till 4. You know, we knew the excitement was bound to begin when Laura got blind on Dubonnet and Gin and scratched her veneer with a Cartier pin. I couldn't have liked it more, honestly. I mean, it was a marvellous party. We played the most wonderful game. Maureen disappeared and came back in a beard, and we all had to guess at her name, imagine. Old Cecil, good old Cecil, arrived wearing armour, some shells and a black feather ball. Poor Millicent wore a surrealist comb made of bits of mosaic from St. Peter's in Rome. But the wait was so great that she had to go home. I couldn't have liked it more, honestly. It's the most fabulous sight you've ever seen. I've never seen such a carry-on. I mean, it couldn't happen anywhere else but on the Riviera. It was peculiar. You know, people's behaviour away from Belgravia would make you aghast. So much variety watching societies cantering past. You know, if you have any mind at all, Gibbon's divine decline and fall sounds pretty flimsy. No more than a whimsy. By way of contrast, on Wednesday last, I went to a marvellous party. I must say the fun was intense. We all had to do what the people we knew might be doing 100 years hence. Can you beat it? We talked about growing old gracefully, and Elsie, who's 74, said, A, it's a question of being sincere, and B, if you're supple, you've nothing to fear. Then she swung upside down from a glass chandelier. I couldn't have liked it more. I've been to a marvellous party. We didn't sit down to dinner till 10. You know, and young Bobby Carr did a stunt at the bar with a lot of extraordinary men. Poor Frieda arrived with a turtle, which shattered us all to the core. The Duchess passed out at 2:45, and suddenly Cyril cried, fiddly-dee, and he ripped off his trousers and jumped in the sea. I couldn't have liked it more. I've been to a marvellous party. Elise made an entrance with May. You never have guessed from her fisherman's vest that her bust had been whittled away. Poor Lulu got fried on Chianti and talked about esprit de corps. Louise made a couple of passes at Gus, and Freddy, who hates any kind of a fuss, did half the Big Apple and twisted his truss. Ha ha! I couldn't have liked it more.
1: 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Native plants generally have deeper roots which absorb runoff and break down pollutants that would otherwise go straight into ditches and stormwater drains, into the Glean River, and then into Lake Michigan. Native trees, shrubs, grasses, and wildflowers require much less maintenance. 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

0: This song, ladies and gentlemen, has always been one of our favorites. In fact, it was one of mine because it was the first song I ever recorded, ever. It holds a very special spot. Hey there, you with the stars in your eyes. Love never made a fool of you. You used to be too wise. Oh, hey there.
1: What do you want, Sam? If you want to laugh, go sit in the audience.
2: Better forget it.
0: In harmony. Yes, you said.

0: mother, mother.
1: Gee, he said half a word, didn't he, Dad? Too much in love to hear. Is it all going in one ear?
2: Where's the toilet?
3: Oh.
0: It's down the hall, third door to the right. But be careful, there ain't no sign on there. Cheer up. Have a good time, Sam. Go ahead.
1: And how's the other?
0: Get off the stage.
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But how much stress would you have in a 20-hour work week? That this is the life I lead. What I say is what

Welcome to the Glorious Galene and a closer look at pollen grains. Mature male pollen has a hard, spiny outer covering that protects the pollen from the wind and sun so that it is not damaged as it travels to the female. An inner wall further protects the pollen. When the pollen grain lands on a flower's anther, it's ready to travel down the stigma to pollinate the flower's ovary and produce a seed. From the banks of the Galene, this is Peg Coring.

0: A good evening. Do not attempt to adjust your radio. There is nothing wrong. We have taken control as to bring you this special show. We will return it to you as soon as you are grooving. 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

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The desired effect is what you get when you improve your interplanetary functionship. 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Doing it to you in 3D. So groovy that I dig me. Once upon a time called now. Somebody say, is there funk after death? I say, it's 7 up. 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

0: 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Hey, I was digging on y'all funk for a while. Sound like it got a 3 on it, though, to me. You know, I was down south and I heard some funk with some main ingredients like Doobie Brothers, Blue Magic, David Bowie. It was cool. 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
0: 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I want the
1: funk. 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
0: P-funk. P-funk, y'all.
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Welcome to the Glorious Glean and why you may be sneezing during the spring, summer, and fall. Pollen is the male portion of a plant that needs to travel to a female plant. This is accomplished by insects or wind. In the spring, there are large quantities of pollen released from pine and spruce trees that are looking for a female cone. If you park under one of these trees, your car may be yellow by the afternoon. And when you sneeze, you're sneezing out an unlucky pollen grain that has found your nose instead of a female pine cone. On the base of the Galene, this is Peg Coring.

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0: I want to do the next song because it's for a friend, and it's one of the few songs written to an ex-mother-in-law who's worked here. So.
1: Welcome to The Glorious Glean and four things you can do to protect the earth. Next time you buy a car, choose one that gets at least 30 miles per gallon. This reduces carbon dioxide by over 2,500 pounds per year over a car with 10 miles per gallon less. Replace standard electric light bulbs with energy-efficient fluorescents. This reduces emissions by 500 pounds per year. Wrap your water heater in an insulation blanket. This reduces emissions by 1,000 pounds per year. Turn off your computer when it's not in use. This will reduce 1,500 pounds of carbon release. From the banks of the Glean River, this is Peg Coring.

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Consider converting 25% of your land to native plants. Why? Over 40 million acres in the United States are turf grass. Lawns do little for the environment. They don't produce food for you or animals. Lawns cost you money for maintenance. Consider planting a native landscape as they catch water and filter pollutants such as soil runoff. Native landscapes also provide food for bees, pollinators, songbirds, and other wildlife. Native plant nurseries have kits available for shady and sunny yards that make decision-making and installation easier. Yes, there is a maintenance cost, such as mowing a prairie every couple years, but this is far cheaper from maintaining a lawn. Consider making a one-time investment in seed to make your yard beautiful. From the banks of the Galeen River, this is Peg Coring-Cishon.

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Welcome to the Glorious Glean and four things you can do to protect the earth. Next time you buy a car, choose one that gets at least 30 miles per gallon. This reduces carbon dioxide by over 2,500 pounds per year over a car with 10 miles per gallon less. Replace standard electric light bulbs with energy-efficient fluorescents. This reduces emissions by 500 pounds per year. Wrap your water heater in an insulation blanket. This reduces emissions by 1,000 pounds per year. Turn off your computer when it's not in use. This will reduce 1,500 pounds of carbon release. From the banks of the Glean River, this is Peg Coring.

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a song here that Steve and I'd always duet on throughout the years when we turned together. And Johnny, you and David are going to help me out this, right? It's called Souvenirs.

0: Thank you. David Cromwell to Johnny Burnside. Yeah.
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On this day in baseball history, June 20th, 1912, in a doubleheader at Cincinnati, Pittsburgh's Owen Wilson hits two triples in the opener, including one in the 10th with a man on, then hits another in the nightcap. It's his fifth straight game with a three-bagger. Wilson will hit an incredible 36 triples this season, a major league record. This day in baseball history is brought to you by the Biggest Little Baseball Museum, located on Three Oaks' magnificent quarter mile, and a proud supporter of Radio Harbor Country.

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Radio Harbor Country. Another beautiful spring day. So happy to be here. Does the great Bert Jansch. Doing open up the Watergate. Let the sunshine in. Not the Watergate investigation. A lot of Watergate talk this week. Made me think of that song off the great L.A. Turnaround album. Produced by Mike Nesmith, which we heard just before that. And his first national band doing the great Ennui. About halfway through Nesmith's new memoir. What's the title of it? Like, it's Infinite Tuesday. Infinite Tuesday. It's good. Super fun. Crazy life he's had. Prior to that, we heard a lot of records I picked up at an estate sale for $2 each in LaPorte, Indiana yesterday. We heard Chet Atkins doing Finger Picking Good. No, the album's Finger Picking Good. We heard Wheels. Heard a Lee Hazelwood produced track, co-written with none other than Dwayne Eddy. That was Only Child. Heard a couple tracks Kim Fowley related. We heard The Golden Breed by Mike Curb and Jerry Steiner. And Mike Curb also worked with Kim Fowley on The Trip. Prior to that, we heard Moccasin by the Bluebells, which Fowley produced off this great One Man's Garbage, Lost Treasures from the Vaults, 1959 to 1969, Volume 1, put out by Norton Records a while back. And the Bluebells featured Elliot Ingbar, better known as Winged Eel Fingerling, for all you Captain Beefheart fans out there. Another Hazelwood track. Before that, Nancy Sinatra doing So Long Babe off the great Boots album. Heard another one I picked up yesterday, Petula Clark. True Love Never Runs Smooth. We heard Count Me In by Gary Lewis and the Playboys. Oh, rare 45s, The Parade doing Sunshine Girl off one of the Nuggets comps. Heard the fantastic Joe South doing These Are Not My People off the Introspect album. Too Many Docile Binds. Other one and only Doug Somm off that Rough Edges comp that came out. I think it's like all B-sides and unreleased material from Mercury. And we started that set off with a record I still can't believe I found for $2 yesterday in really great condition. First Love record. We heard No Matter What You Do. We're going to be here for another, I don't know, hour and a half or so. Around 1:30, we got a new segment. Where in the world's Joe Coolio? Joe's going to be calling in. Who knows where he'll be? We'll find out. Behind us right now, Santo and Johnny. Not sure where we're going to go next, but it's going to be great. Thanks so much again for tuning in.

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0: Hey, everyone. 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Beautiful spring day. If you're driving around town, there's a big flower sale over in Carver Memorial Park. Can't miss your tax dollars at work, that beautiful new picnic area. Behind us right now, Autobahn by Kraftwerk, another one of the $2 records found on the side of the road in LaPorte, Indiana yesterday. Prior to that, I Am That I Am by Planetary Peace, husband and wife from New Mexico via London, cut this amazing record called Synthesis. It's coming out on Love All Day in early June. We heard Frontier by Sir Richard Bishop. He's going to be in the greater Midwest area. He'll be at the L Club in Detroit on May 21st and rolling through Chicago at Shuba's on May 22nd. That was off his great Tangier Sessions LP from a while back. Heard another Drag City release, a new one, Esker by Bill McKay. That was Twilight. And he's got a record release show over at the Hungry Brain next Friday night. Some more new music, School's Out by Wooden Wand. Brand new LP out on the great Three Lobed Records. We heard another one, Wildwood, Steve Gunn with James Elkington on guitar off the Dusted LP, which is a tour-only LP that Steve's going to be slinging all summer. And we heard In Between by the Feelies off their new one, off the album of the same name. Super excited. They're going to be doing two sets at the L Club in Detroit on Sunday, July 16th. They got a great slot late afternoon at Pitchfork the day before on Saturday the 15th. We heard You Are Here by John Lennon off the Mind Games record. Long Way Home, super rare one by John Wonderling. Sunshade by Fairport Convention. And we started that set off with Tomorrow Is Another Day by Thomas F. Brown. So, you know, last week we started a new segment on the show called Where in the World is Joe Puglio? And we're gonna find out where he is right now in, again, our new segment, Where in the World is Joe Puglio?
1: Well, I'm here.
0: Hey, Joe, how are you?
1: I thought you had a theme song.
0: I just played it, but you can't hear it.
1: Oh. Okay, well, I went out to the farmer's market in Kalamazoo, not the smartest thing, you know, driving whatever it was, 35, 40 miles to a farmer's market when there's a perfectly fine one of Three Oaks. I don't live close to Three Oaks, Michael.
0: But the Three Oaks one, I believe, has not started yet. It doesn't start until Memorial Day weekend, so you would have been out of luck anyways.
1: Oh, well, it was the second week for the one in Kalamazoo, and I got to say, glasses and caps with visors. There were even some people with caps that had supervisors out there, Michael.
0: So they
1: was the order of the day, though. Sunglasses and hats.
0: They shed their blankets from last week at the parade.
1: Yes, they did. But I got to say, now hats and sunglasses might have been the order. The disorder was a bit of public urination that the toilets aren't set up yet out there. So some mostly kids were walking back to the tree line. But it was just a beautiful, bright, sunny day out there in Kalamazoo. Probably 10 degrees warmer than it was when I left here, Harbor Country,
0: right,
1: up county, that is. And as a reminder, I don't know that you need it, but maybe you do, while we all live out there, say yes to Michigan.
0: Yes, yes to Michigan. What kind of produce are we looking at, Joe, early in the season at the farmer's market these days?
1: Interesting you say early in the season. It's already, there are sad signs up, last ramps of the season. The fiddlehead ferns, they're about gone as well. But there are a lot of asparagus, purple and green. A lot of people did have a lot of lamps, and there were a few tables set up with produce from Canada and California. But otherwise, there were a lot of local things, mushrooms and a lot of radish, a lot of great stuff.
0: That's good.
1: I bought a baguette.
0: You bought a baguette. Cool. Yeah, we bought some spinach yesterday from Three Oaks. It was good. It was fresh.
1: Well, anyway, I'm on the way back now and stopped in Lawrence. You ever been out this way in Lawrence?
0: I have not been in Lawrence.
1: All right, yeah. Well, there's a bar out here that we stopped at. There's not much here, though, besides this bar. We stopped in for the potty, not the toilet. You know, I mentioned the courtesans
2: right,
1: are
2: right.
1: out. There's this hot tea that they serve at this place. It's a new place. I don't know that you've heard about it since you've heard about Lawrence. I haven't been out here.
2: Yeah, no.
1: It's called Homo, and it's run by this guy, Ian in the name, right. and his partner, Brenda. It just opened up.
2: Oh, we'll have to check it out.
1: Yeah, some sort of discovery, though, because I don't know how they found a way to do it, but they sure did. They're serving marijuana tea. It's amazing. Pot tea.
2: Pot tea.
1: Pot tea. They can't serve any alcohol because you can't have the food. I'm sure you know that from your time in Glean. There's a dispensary.
2: Right.
1: I've got a dispensary in Glean, right?
2: It's.
1: Yeah, you can't have both. In fact, they've got. Weird, just like last week. Can you hear the music? There's some music, probably.
2: I can't. Faintly, maybe.
1: Another one. Well, there's a live karaoke out here where, you know, there's a keyboard player, and you just come in and sing your songs. Like, you probably got to go to a karaoke song, right?
2: Yeah.
1: What is it?
2: I don't know if I have a go-to. I'm really hesitating to say anything, to be perfectly honest.
1: Okay, well, then you might be us here because the people that come out here, they memorize the songs and they play live to this with this keyboard player. It's really
2: wow.
1: You should come out here sometime. Homo sapiens.
2: Yeah, I might. What was the bar you went to last week with the open mic?
1: Grab bags.
2: Yeah. I think that's more my speed than the pot tea.
1: It's close to closer.
2: Oh, okay. Cool.
1: Anyway, is kind of where it ties in, the pot tea, kind of where it ties into the headlines of the day. I'm sure you heard about Attorney General Sessions talking about locking more people up for offenses.
2: I have not looked at the paper. I was prepping for the show this morning, unfortunately. Didn't get to read the news.
1: Well, he's opening up a new front, or proposing to open up a new front to war on drugs. And Rand Paul, of all people, had a really kind of compassionate response to it, saying that the war on drugs is basically a war on people who don't have much money, and they're locking up people for these really minor things.
2: Right.
1: But anyway, the how it ties in, this place, Homo sapiens, the place where given this pot key, you might be able to tell by the rambling. They, the train of thought there. What was I talking about? They're, oh, yeah, I got it. I'm back. Okay. They have set themselves up in the old jailhouse out here in Lawrence.
2: Well, isn't that. Wait, say that again? They've set themselves up.
1: The old jailhouse in Lawrence. Well, here's the easiest way to put it. You know that new brew pub out there in Bridgman, let them.
2: Yeah, that was in the sheriff's police department. Right?
1: Yeah, state yeah. police.
2: State police.
1: Bridgman
2: sorry.
1: Post.
2: Thank you.
1: But also, a good name for a basketball player, Bridgman Post. But anyway, that was the post that the Haymarket's in. Homo sapiens is set up in the old jailhouse. It's been closed. They're building a new one because there is a big, huge meth problem on Lawrence. So they need a bigger jail. And
2: yeah.
1: luckily, who was it? The U.S. Department of Health and Human Services just announced a bunch of grants and initially got some money, so then they'll finish the jail out there in Lawrence. But Homo sapiens is set up in the old jailhouse, which is pretty amazing.
2: That seems kind of slightly weird at the same time, though. I would feel uncomfortable being in an old jailhouse, personally.
1: There's sativa. There's different types of pot tea. Like you can get the mellow stuff. You can get some of the.
2: Is there signature strains?
1: Oh yeah, they got a bunch of them out there. They've got the Afghui that you could get. They got the Colorado cough. They got. Sorry.
2: Oh, I was wondering if they had any like named after like you know, people from Michigan? Do they have like a Vinnie Johnson, like athletes or anything, signature strain?
1: But you know what? I don't know. The only name that to me was Bob Saget. There's one called Bob Saget. But anyway, it is a little weird. You're right. If you get some really strong stuff, it will freak you out a little bit that you're, you know, in some sort of dispensary there. But the jailhouse is closed in the second room for that big new jail. And I'll tell you what, if you want to hear the rest of the story, if you have a minute, I'll tell you the rest of the story.
2: Okay, sure.
1: You know what? I think my phone's dying.
2: Uh-oh.
1: Yeah. How much time you got?
2: Not that much time. I got a bunch of records here.
1: Okay. I don't have enough time to charge my phone up then. So we'll just have to wait on the rest of the story.
2: Okay. All right.
1: All right.
2: Thanks, Joe.
1: Yep.
2: I'll talk to you later. Joe? Well, maybe you can find out more. She'll be around at 6 o'clock on AirPower.

0: We're winding down, everyone, here on the Breakaway Show. A couple minutes left. That was Wash Wash by Prince Buster. We heard Saipan by Roland Alfonsoff, the great Maritone Rock Steady Comp. Shantytown Curfew, 1966-1967. The always amazing Lynn Tide and the Jets backing up everybody on that one. If You Hold the Stone, Gaetano Veloso off his self-titled Record in Exile, cut in London. And we started that set off with some Peruvian Psych, It's a Beautiful Day by Traffic Sound. Thanks so much to Joe Puglio for calling in for our new segment, Where in the World is Joe Puglio? I'm not entirely sure what was going on there. Maybe we'll hear more. Joe's around at 6 o'clock for Air Power. He'll finish up that story about the pot tea in Lawrence, Michigan, I believe it was. Miller's Cave from 4 to 6. Stick around next for Grease Changer to Laredo from 2 to 4. And big thanks, as always, to Daptone Records for underwriting the Breakaway Show. Gets replayed on Tuesday nights from 7 to 9. Even though Penny was talking about it earlier, I'm around for the next couple Saturdays. And, yeah. So I hope everybody has a great week. If you're in Harbor Country and interested in the Bike and Brunch, go to radioharborcountry.org, sign up. I've been biking 10 miles a day lately. It's gorgeous out there. Although, there's a dog that chased me. If you're biking down, what was I on? Buffalo, heading west on the north side of the street. There's a dog that chased me about a half mile that was pretty aggressive. So be careful if you're biking west on Dayton of that dog. But we'll be back next Saturday. Thanks again so much for tuning in. Grease Train to Laredo's up next.
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Jeannie C. Riley doing a song called I Don't Know What I'm Doing Here. Had Johnny Paycheck before that doing his version of Sunny Side of the Mountain on the Sertron label. Homesteaders, interestingly, on Johnny Paycheck's label, Little Darlin' Records, doing Love, Love, Love. Johnny Horton with Battle of... that's not right. It's from the Battle of New Orleans record. John's been getting there. That's on Columbia Records. Bluegrass Country Boys with Running Free on the Norman, Oklahoma label Impel. I had From a 45 by Billy McCoy, Alligator Hunting Man. That's on the Verla label out of Albany, Oregon. It's one he wrote himself. Porter Wagner with What Ain't to Be, Just Might Happen. That's one that he apparently wrote himself. I was kind of surprised by that. Osborne Brothers with When You Wind Down. That's on Decca Records. Carl Butler before that with Wonder Drug on Columbia. And starting it all off on the MusiCorps label, George Jones with Mama Montgomery doing Feudin' and a Fightin'. All right, country lovers, thanks for keeping it tuned in here to Country My Way. I'm Lawrence, spinning all the goodest kinds of country music. Up next is one I debated about playing. It's kind of hokey, but kind of charming in its own way. It's a 45 by a guy named Charlie Robison. It's one he wrote himself on the Columbia label. It's called Barlight. Check it out.

0: 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We've had a wonderful time.
1: M-I-C-K-E-Y-M-O. You got to put your hat on, boy. All right. You want to be in the band, you have to put your hat on.

Alrighty, it was Gene Shepherd doing I Don't See How I Can Make It. Moe Bandy did his version of Oh Lonesome Me. That's the Don Gibson classic there. Steve Earle and the Del McCoury Band with Texas Eagle. That's one that Steve Earle wrote. It's from back in 1999. That's a nice long tune. Unusually long for a country song, and especially for a country my way. It's on the New West label. And before that, had Charlie Robison doing a song called Barlight. That's when he wrote himself on the Columbia label back in 2001, back in them olden times. All right, we're going to bring it down and make it a little primitive here on Country My Way. This is an old-school 45 on the Topic label, which I don't have any more information on. I don't know where it's out of, but this is one written by a guy named Freddie Pig. That's P-I-G-G. It's called Why Did God Make a Woman to Love?

0: Don Williams. Yeah, man. The guy's voice is cool. From the ABC label, that was Don Williams doing The Shelter of Your Eyes. It's actually from a Greatest Hits compilation I got there. Dolly Parton from the Bubblin' Over LP. That was My Kind of Man. It's when she wrote herself, of course, on RCA Victor. I had Jim Bricky doing a song. Oh, that was really cool. That was it's called Vacuum Cleaner Blues. Very self-referential in there. He's talking about, I don't know if you heard the lyrics very well, he's talking about that his mom is, or his lady, who knows, it says mama, is vacuuming in the background, doesn't realize he's recording a song, and so he's gonna call it the Vacuum Cleaner Blues. And so that's what it's called, Vacuum Cleaner Blues, and that is when he wrote himself on the Log Cabin label. Farron Young with There's Not Any Like You Left. That's a classic there on Capitol Records. I had Bud Crowder doing Room for One More Heartache on the Tapa label out of Covina, California. And then starting it off, nice primitive little tune there with all kinds of bacon fry in the background. That was Freddie Pig with Why Did God Make a Woman to Love? That's when he wrote himself. His name, full name is Alfred, turns out. Alfred Pig on Topic Records.
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0: All right, well, you are listening to Country My Way. Up next, I've got a really sweet little tune by, it's a recording from Jody Stecker. It's called Way Downtown on the Bay label. Here you go.

0: That song was clearly written under the Truth in Country Music's, what was the word I'm looking for? I blew my joke.
1: Truth in Advertising?
0: Yeah, there you go. Yeah, Country Truth in Country Advertising Act of 1974. That was Doyle Hawley doing Richard and the Cadillac Kings. That was really good. That's on the Barnaby label, a little tiny label there. Bobby Barnett with Love Me, Love Me on Columbia Records. I had Lynn Anderson also on Columbia doing Another Lonely Night. Johnny C. with 3 6-packs, 2 arms, and a jukebox, also on Columbia Records. And then I had Marty Collins with the Westerners doing Sittin', Thinkin', and Drinkin'. That's one that Marty Collins wrote himself. That's on the No Paul label out of Alice, Texas. I had Ralph Stanley and the Clinch Mountain Boys doing one of my favorites. It's called The Kitten and the Cat. That's on King Records. And Jody Stecker starting it off with Way Downtown on Bay. Yeah, kids, thanks for tuning in to Country My Way. I am Lawrence. It is a rainy little day here in Chicago. I don't know what's going on up there in Three Oaks, Michigan, but hello to the WRHC folks. Y'all are real nice. Thanks for having my show on there. I got Johnny Cash and June Carter doing Oh, What a Good Thing We Had on Columbia Records. Check it out.

0: All right. That was Connie Moore doing her version of the Chuck Berry song, Johnny Be Good, as a country song, Jamie Trecker.
1: Sounded suspicious like rock and roll, Lawrence.
0: Shut your pie hole, Jamie Trecker. Before that, Mr. Bobby Bear doing his version of Just to Satisfy You. That was on RCA Records. Jack Green with Don't You Ever Get Tired of Hurting Me on the Decca label. Also on Decca, before that, Loretta Lynn doing her own song there. A Man I Hardly Know. Got to work on my penmanship. Leon McAuliffe and his Cimarron Boys before that with Dallas Bound. Had Waylon Jennings doing It's All Over Now before that. And Johnny Cash and June Carter doing Oh, What a Good Thing We Had on Columbia Records. And Columbia seems to be winning the day today. Play like 15 damn songs on Columbia Records. Just pointing it out.

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You'll find me where the lights are bright and gay. And while the sun shines, I'll be a-making hay.

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And don't get in the way, for things might get rough.

that was Red Simpson there doing Rules of the Road. That's one he wrote himself on Capitol Records. Peggy Sue, which of course is Loretta Lynn's little baby sister, doing That's a No-No on Decca Records. Had Buck Owens with I'm Gonna Live It Up on the Capitol label. That's one he co-wrote with old Don Rich. Webb Pierce with his great song Saturday Night. That's how you pronounce it in country. Saturday Night. And then starting that song, that set off was Roger Miller with one he wrote himself. You Can't Do This To Me This Way. You Can't Do Me This Way, parentheses, and Get Away With It. That's when he wrote himself on RCA Records. All right, well, you have been listening to Country My Way. I'm Lawrence. I'm here every Wednesday. And I'm going to leave you with this great Vernon Oxford song. It's called Behind Every Good Man, There's a Woman.

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Hey, good afternoon, everyone. Welcome to Miller's Cave here on WRHC Radio Harbor Country. I am your host, Rob Miller, and for the next hour, I will bring you the no-hit wonders and the one-hit wonders and the oddballs and screwballs and dreamers and delusionists from America's great musical past, major labels, independent labels, great labels. And we started off this afternoon with Aretha Franklin and Do Right Woman, Do Right Man off the Atlantic label from, I think, 1968 or so. And after that was Nikki Lane out of Nashville, Tennessee, did Man Up off her All or Nothing album. So stick around. Let's have some fun. Let's go right now to some early Calexico. And this is their extremely weird take on The Man on the Flying Trapeze. Enjoy.

The Rumba Boogie from Hank Snow from, I think, 1951 or so. Chuck Berry before that with one of my favorites from him, Nadine. Howlin' at the Moon from 1951. Hank Williams and The Man on the Flying Trapeze by Calexico. A weird thing off a collection of a kid's show called Rockin' Rudy's Kitty Caravan. All right, continuing on here on Miller's Cave, we've got some Pacific Northwest psychedelic folk rock for you from Jesse Sykes and the Sweet Hereafter, and this is the title track from their Oh My Girl album.

All right, that was, who was that? Oh, that was the great Billy Joe Shaver doing Georgia on a Fast Train. Before that, Helene Smith off the Deep City label out of Florida, 1967. And that was You Got to Do Your Share, and Jesse Sykes and the Sweet Hereafter with Oh My Girl, featuring Phil Wanstetter on guitar, and he was a founding member of Whiskey Town. All right, we are at the halfway point here at Miller's Cave, and let me remind you that we're now in our 20th year of broadcasting and reaching out to all the communities of Radio Harbor Country. 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So tune into that. And Miller's Cave can be heard every Saturday afternoon, 4 p.m. to 5 p.m. Eastern Time, and replayed Sunday nights. Sunday nights, 9 p.m. to 10 p.m. So make a note, and let's hang out some more. Never miss a show. This is the part of the show, halfway point, where we play one for the truck drivers out there, US 12, I-94, wherever you may be. And this is from Killbilly off their Foggy Mountain Anarchy record out of Dallas, Texas, and Diesel Daisy.

All right, that was Carl Perkins doing Pop, Let Me Have the Car. Before that, Corey Brannan, My Father Was an Accordion Player, off his awesome Adios album. Holly Golightly did Walk a Mile off Truly She Is None Other, and Killbilly started that set off with our weekly dedication to the truck drivers, and that was Diesel Daisy. All right, here's some great stuff off a great label. This is Al Green off the Stax record label, and I'm Still in Love with You.

Oops, as always, more music than time. So we started off that set with Al Green, I'm Still in Love with You. The Flat Duo Jets did their take on You Belong to Me off their fabulous, fabulous Go-Go Harlem Baby album. Los Lobos, early Los Lobos, We're Gonna Rock off a L.A. rockabilly compilation from about 1980, 81, somewhere in there. And then a song I have just been obsessed by lately. I came across it, I think, this winter, and I just can't get enough of it. It's from out of L.A. in 1958. It's Joanne Campbell. She had a few minor hits, but this one, I really, really love it. I just can't get it out of my head, man. I'm humming it all the time, and that beat. Anyway, all right, we're going to close it up here with Steve Earle off his Towns album, his tribute to Towns Van Zandt, 2009. This is White Freightliner Blues. My name is Rob Miller. The show is Miller's Cave. The station is WRHC Radio Harbor Country. Thanks for tuning in, and I'll see you next week.

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1: Greetings! This is Gail Isaacson. We will always begin with Everybody Says Don't, sung by Barbara Cook, written by Stephen Sondheim.

Good evening. Welcome to episode 4 of my semi-new show, Music and Manuscripts. It occurred to me recently that my award-winning essay, The Kids, about my relationship with famed puppeteer of Kukla, Fran, and Ollie, Burr Tilstrom, has not been heard in over 10 years. So I decided this show would be a good place to play it. First, I will read that essay, and then a little-known story I have never shared with anyone regarding a production of Side by Side by Sondheim.

0: I admit that in 1974, I really didn't know much about Kukla, Fran, and Ollie. I must have seen it as a child, but I thought it was just another passé 50s kid show, like Howdy Doody. I didn't know that it was a landmark of broadcasting history, one of the very first television shows, before Milton Berle, way before I Love Lucy. So I had no idea of its significance on that first day as I waited outside the original Kukla, Fran, and Ollie studio at NBC in the Merchandise Mart. I had recently graduated from college with a theater degree. I was about to begin a freelance job as an assistant to the director Sam Ventura on some A&P grocery commercials starring Kukla, Fran, and Ollie. I pushed open the heavy door to Studio D to find it alive with stagehands, hanging lights, setting sound levels. The Kukla, Fran, and Ollie puppet stage was set up at the far end. As I entered, I heard a deep, playful voice say, "Who's that, Beulah?" A nasal, high-pitched voice answered, "I don't know, and I don't like it. I was supposed to be the only girl here. I'm calling my agent." I looked around to see who was talking, thinking it was one of the stagehands. "What's your name?" repeated the baritone. "You sure are pretty." I still couldn't place the voices. "You who? Over here." I turned towards the stage. "What's your name?" Before I could answer, I saw a bald child in a red smock, gesturing its tiny hands. "Ollie, don't scare the poor girl. She doesn't want to flirt with you. She's here to work with Sam."
1: "Aw, gee, Kukla, I was just trying to be a gentleman and introduce myself to her. What's wrong with that?"
0: "Don't be silly," I heard myself saying. "You did the right thing, Ollie. My name is Gail." Until that day, I had no clue that Bert Hillstrom was a multi-gifted genius like I would never see again. He designed and built each puppet, sewed every costume, wrote the shows, performed all the voices, and sang brilliantly. An amazing one-man band. Unlike the Muppets, the Kuklapolitans, or the Kids, as he called them, were simple hand puppets, almost entirely without moving parts, with the exception of Ollie's open and shut mouth. So different than the realistic detail of today's puppets. And yet, somehow, Kukla and Ollie made you believe. The commercials took a week to shoot, a week I fell hopelessly in love. That was when I came to know all the members of Burr's elite ensemble. Kukla, Ollie, Beulah Witch, Fletcher Rabbit, Cecil Bill, Madam Oglepuss, Colonel Cracky, Dolores Dragon, and dear old Mother Dragon. Burr had created his own repertory company, where all the roles were played by him. They were all factions of his enormous personality.
1: "Come closer, Gail, so I can see you better."
0: I moved towards the puppet stage, a blue-painted picture frame bordered with curly trim. Ollie's big eyes looked out at me while he nuzzled his long neck and dragon face against my shoulder.
1: "Ooh, you smell good, too." "I see you've met Ollie," came Sam's voice from the back of the studio. "Now, kids, you be nice to Gail. She's going to be a big help to all of us. If you need anything, or Burr needs anything from behind the stage, just ask Gail."
2: "Okay," Ollie piped up. Gail, my neck feels a little stiff. Could you give it a teeny-weeny massage?"
3: "See, that's what I mean, Ollie," Kukla chided. "She's here for all of us, not just you."
2: "What about me, honey?"
0: Beulah Witch implored, all crooked nose and broomstick.
2: "One thing we don't need any more.

0: That's what I mean, Ollie, Kukla chided. She's here for all of us, not just you.
1: What about me, honey?
0: Beulah Witch implored, all crooked nose and broomstick.
1: One thing we don't need any more of around here is girls. I am enough girls for the whole bunch of you, she said, landing with a thump at center stage. I may just have to call the union. My contract says the only women in these commercials are me and Fran. I just may have to go out on strike.
0: From that moment on, it was magic. The Kuklapolitans ceased to be puppets and became my best friends. How could hand puppets evoke such strong emotions from me? It was like believing in Santa Claus. And yet, it was undeniably real. As a director's aide, I did everything from getting unexpected props, like a toy typewriter, to sitting next to Sam in the production booth, keeping track of the best takes. During the taping, I didn't see much of Burr Tillstrom. My interaction was with the Kuklapolitans. Burr would arrive early with the kids in a suitcase, because Burr never let anyone see the kids when they weren't animated. Burr disappeared behind the stage in the morning, and when we broke for lunch, no one was allowed to go back there. A TV monitor behind the stage gave Burr a view of how the kids looked from the audience, and their spatial relationship to Fran. But even with the monitor's help, it was part of Burr's gift to have an innate sense of what the audience saw. I met Fran Allison later that day. At nearly 70 years old, she exuded vitality in her honey-haired appearance. Fran's relationship with the kids was really something to see. She had the easiest, most natural rapport of anyone, treating Kukla and Ollie as though they were her children. Her wide-open friendliness made conversation easy. "Gail, you can't imagine how good it is to be back in Chicago. I lived here for a long time. Before television, I was on a radio show called Don McNeil's Breakfast Club. But you're too young to remember that." Actually, I did know about Chicago's role at the epicenter of radio's golden age. I had heard about the Breakfast Club, where Fran played the singing Aunt Fanny. Her pitch-perfect alto was put to great use with the Kuklapolitans, who all sang heartily. When I sat in the booth with Sam, I understood why he was Burr's favorite director. Sam directed the kids, not Burr. I marveled as Sam would speak into the intercom.
2: Kukla, could you try that line again, a little stage right?
0: Or,
2: Ollie, that hat you're wearing is blocking your big snaggle tooth. Just wait a doggone minute,
0: the literal Fletcher Rabbit broke in. He wore his signature trench coat and hat, with his rabbit ears poking through the top.
2: I represent the Animal and Vegetable Union. The shot that you object to is one of the close-ups stipulated in the Dragon's contract. Ollie's hat contributes to his debonair appearance. Without it, his image will be damaged. We object to this invasion of our rights.
0: This is the subtle way Burr objected to Sam's direction. After the job was over, I developed a close friendship with Burr. He invited me to orchestra hall and lyric opera openings. For the most part, Burr preferred younger people to his contemporaries, whom he said were too often jaded and cynical. His knowledge of theater history was amazing. He explained to me that Kukla and Ollie's ancestors were stock characters from Commedia dell'arte, the Italian street theater of the 16th century. Kukla, who has the voice of a child and the wisdom of the ages, wears the costume of a pagliacci. Ollie is a relative of the crocodile in the Punch and Judy shows. Commedia used improvised dialogue and masked actors in satiric songs and vignettes. Burr never used a script either. He improvised from a scenario, which gave Kukla, Fran, and Ollie such vitality. Kukla, Fran, and Ollie was truly theater of the moment, often based on current news and seasoned by Burr's fancy.

0: The songs were rehearsed, but almost everything else was spontaneous. When I visited Burr's Lakeshore Drive apartment, he would speak to his dog Emily, a brown medium mutt, in the varied voices of the kids.
1: "Emily,"
0: he would say, as the earnest Fletcher rabbit,
1: "now you know it's time for a walk. I want to inform you that there will be no pulling on the leash, and you will walk exactly next to me, and remember to sit down at every corner."
0: In his heyday, strolling around his Gold Coast neighborhood, he would be greeted by people eager to tell him how much they enjoyed his show. When I knew him, he moved like a shadow. His fame had diminished, Kukla and Ollie forgotten. And the Muppets were all the rage. At one of our frequent outings, Burr told me of his dream to open a puppet theater in Chicago. He wanted very badly to leave a legacy. I offered to help him find a space. Soon I had real estate agents scouring the city. I would look at the properties first, and then bring Burr to see the most promising ones. The puppet theater never came to be, because of the prohibitive cost of buying a theater. Burr continued to perform regularly through the late 70s, to sell out Christmas shows at Goodman Theater and a production of Side by Side by Sondheim, in which Kukla and Ollie were the narrators. This inspired Stephen Sondheim, a great fan of Burr's, to write a special song for Kukla. In 1980, Burr moved to Arizona. I married a man Burr warned me against, which put a strain on our friendship. By 1984, I was divorced. The next year, I was trying to get in touch with Burr when I heard it on the radio. Famed puppeteer Burr Tillstrom died today of a heart attack in Palm Springs. I was devastated. How could I have allowed our friendship to fade away? Burr willed the kids to the Chicago Historical Society. In 1993, there was a special Kukla, Fran, and Ollie exhibit there. When I went to see it, I was reminded again that Kukla and Ollie are old-fashioned hand puppets. They're not digitized, programmed, or automated. The life that went into Kukla and Ollie came directly from Burr. His heart beat in them. I stared at Kukla and Ollie hanging limp on hooks, and I knew what was missing.

Side by Side is a musical review of Sondheim songs, which featured a narrator filling the audience in on the different songs and the shows they represented. In this case, the narrator was a famous character actor named Cyril Richard. Many of you may remember him from the acclaimed television production of Peter Pan, starring Mary Martin. He played Captain Hook. Unfortunately, Mr. Richard died suddenly during the run, leaving my friend, an old college friend from the University of Illinois Theater Department, without a star. Since I was working with Bert Tilstrom at the time, I suggested him to take over the role. Burr was a huge Sondheim fan, as we all are, and was thrilled to take the part. Through a representative of Sondheim, we learned that Sondheim had been a Kukla, Fran, and Ollie devotee and had, in fact, written a song for Kukla when Sondheim was a teenager. The song is mentioned in these liner notes of a record called Unsung Sondheim. The Two of You is the earliest Sondheim work on this album. Sondheim wrote the song in 1952 on a whim for the Kukla, Fran, and Ollie show, which he admired very much. I sent it. They rejected it, Sondheim remembers. Bert Tilstrom, the show's creator, never even knew of it. His executive producer sent it back without even listening to the song. I finally gave The Two of You to Burr. When he did Side by Side by Sondheim in Chicago in 1978, he sang it with the spot very tight and Kukla on his arm. And then, I think for the first time in his career, the spot came up and you saw his arm inside the puppet. He'd never revealed the puppets as puppets before. It was very moving. Here is Stephen Sondheim singing his tribute to Kukla and Ollie, The Two of You.

Now, my favorite holiday ditty from A Charlie Brown Christmas, sung by cabaret legend Judy Roberts.

0: And while we're in a Vince Guaraldi mood, let's close with the song Happiness from the play You're a Good Man, Charlie Brown. By the way, I played Snoopy in a college production of this show.
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1: Hello, baby. I know you're probably surprised seeing me here, but after the changes you and I went through the other night, I felt as though I owed you an apology. And I'm sorry about the fact that we're not together anymore, because that's not the way I'd planned, you know. I plan on just being you and me. And to make a long story short, it hurt me when I left you.

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No one's perfect. But you know now, when I sit down and think about it, I must have been a downright fool just like to slip away from the right track. It's not the way I had planned.

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On this day in baseball history, June 20th, 1912, in a doubleheader at Cincinnati, Pittsburgh's Owen Wilson hits two triples in the opener, including one in the 10th with a man on, then hits another in the nightcap. It's his fifth straight game with a three-bagger. Wilson will hit an incredible 36 triples this season, a major league record. This day in baseball history is brought to you by the Biggest Little Baseball Museum, located on Three Oaks' magnificent quarter mile, and a proud supporter of Radio Harbor Country.

The following program is a repeat from an earlier date. 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

0: 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Air power.
1: I suppose I should start by saying good evening. It's Saturday evening. It's a few minutes after the hour of 6 o'clock, following hot on the heels of another fantastic Miller's Cave. I hear Miller's Cave every week from 4 until 6 right here on this radio station, WRHC LP 3 Oaks. Rob Miller is the host of Miller's Cave, and when he finishes his show, he always says, "I'll see you next week." I'm down here in the studio, and I have never seen him next week or any week. He spends a little more time getting his shows together and does them a little beforehand. This program is live. I'll be here until the hour of 9 o'clock. That means the suggestion line is wide open. Now, there's an old-fashioned way you can suggest. You can send a postcard in to Air Power, P.O. Box 101. Maybe you put WRHC on there as well. P.O. Box 101, though, for sure. The Oaks, Michigan, 49128. It might be 9. It doesn't matter. You can put the 8 on there. It'll get here as well. That's an old-fashioned way, and I won't be able to play that suggestion until, you know, I get the postcard. You could call up 269-756-9742. That's the phone number down here. Some of you

put the 8 on there and get here as well. That's an old-fashioned way, and I won't be able to play that suggestion until, you know, I get the postcard. You could call up 269-756-9742. That's the phone number down here. Some of you are slick. You send a text. Some of you are even slicker, and you tweet to Radio Harbor, C-T-R-Y, or to Air Power Wow. 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Going until 9 o'clock. At 10 o'clock, DJ Evan Seved's here from 10 until midnight, and then this edition of Air Power, should you have to check out, or even if you don't have to check out and you just want to listen to it again, or you're not even hearing this, and it's now midnight, well, you're listening to the repeat. It'll repeat from midnight until 3 a.m. right here on the same radio station, WRHCLP Three Oaks, 106.7 on the FM dial. This program is underwritten by the general listenership of WRHCLP. The Pokagon Fund has pitched in some money to this radio station. And Air Power, in particular, is underwritten by Egon Records and Morrison's Smoke Shop. Yeah, that's what they are this week. Inspired by the fog over the soon-to-be cornfields. They're just plowed fields now. There's some mist coming out. Looks very New Zealand here, like they're about to shoot some Lord of the Rings type of action here in Harbor Country. I usually just say action, but because it was an action movie, you got to say it like, you know, you do in Hollywood. Action. Movie. The mist on the cornfields, you know, finish the thought. Well, we've got some things to get through, some new music. We got a bunch of old music, of course. Hopefully there'll be an update from Stockton. Still waiting to see how that went out. I mean, I went out there. And I don't think I heard things right. So if I can get to clarification. Yeah, I know. It just seems odd that the Air Power update from Stockton would need some clarification, but perhaps it does. So maybe we'll have that stories. And we'll top it all off with an obituary just before the hour of 9 o'clock right here on Air Power.

was talking with Hugh, the Air Power listener, the other day, who had a question. We were talking about records and how great records sound, and that perhaps records might be the last media standing, and all the forms of recorded music, like CDs. There seems to be no need for CDs anymore. People stream music, and the portability and the thinness of the CDs are rendered useless by the MP3s, which don't even exist. They just exist in the ones and zeros of the ether. And 45s are great, but they're a little impractical, probably a waste of petroleum and paper and everything just for a couple of songs, and they cost as much as a record, usually like $8 for a 45. 78s, well, those are just as, or more impractical than a 45. Who's making 8-track players anymore, or even recorders? Cassettes, that was a unit that I liked, but proved to be impractical, especially if you wanted to cue up your favorite song. You got to rewind all the way through, and you got to find the spot, maybe go past it, not far enough, or maybe you got to spend a little extra money on some fancy cassette player that will go to the end or the start of the next track. So it seems like the records, the big 12-inch players with the cardboard sleeves and what have you, and the notes inside, are going to be the last form. It's made a comeback. It's not, I mean, to call it a comeback is kind of ridiculous, because they're firmly entrenched again, records. Record stores mean record stores these days. We got to talking about, there's nothing worse than hearing a CD skip. It had been a little while since I heard one. It's really annoying when you're at a restaurant and the CD starts skipping, or a cafe or something. I can't imagine, because I'm sitting here in the studio, how annoying it was maybe in your car or sitting at home. But in the conversation with you, the Air Power listener, he said, you know, the wife and I were listening to the repeat a couple of weeks ago, and I fell asleep right away. Your monotonous tone and long-winded stories put me right to sleep. It was very comforting, I thought. That was your host of Air Power speaking, not Hugh, the Air Power listener. I thought it was comforting that I put my friend to sleep like that. It's been happening throughout the years. He said, but in the morning, the wife, that's what he refers to her as, I don't have very couth friends, she started telling me that you were talking about some train trip you took, and something about masturbation. What was that all about? And I said, I told you that story 1,000 times. I said to Hugh, the Air Power listener, and said, no, I don't think so. So I told him the story that I told a couple of weeks ago about being on some train out in from Denver, in the snow in Denver, and that song just before that we heard from Super Furry Animals off of Lovecraft had a you know, plowing through the Denver rain, which is, or Denver snow, which is curious that led right in, well, maybe it was what led right into this little bit here that I'm telling you, that it reminded me that I have to, that I never told the start of the story. I just told the story of got on the train to Denver, my car of the train got disengaged, we were hours behind, we got into Omaha 5 hours late, and there was a man who was masturbating to the train. That, you know, that is a very interesting story, told it already. It finally ended up, you know, got into Chicago and then had to take a bus the next day back up to Grand Haven, a little slice of heaven to spend Christmas with my parents. But Hugh, the Air Power listener, asked me last night, as we're drinking around, maybe somebody had rolled a cigarette, I don't know what it was, we all were drinking these this homebrew stuff, and it gave us glaucoma, so we had to treat it locally. Like in the kitchen. He said, well, why were you even in Denver? Like, what, like, to get out, I didn't know you, like, why were you in Denver? And I said, years ago, and then I had to tell him this long story that I'll tell you now because it fits in to the train story from a couple of weeks ago. I had this on-again-off-again girlfriend. This is back east.
And we'd see each other in the summertime when she lived about 3 hours from where I lived. I'd borrow a friend's car and go visit her, or she'd drive up and visit me, and it was all fine. But I wanted, you know, I wanted it to be a more real relationship. She would spend the winter times out in Colorado, in the mountains in Colorado, as a waitress. And this 1 year, she needed to drive back. It was starting to be the season. She was going to leave in October. And she was going to drive out with somebody that her ex-boyfriend, she made it very clear that it was her ex-boyfriend. Her ex-boyfriend gave her a phone number to somebody in Baltimore and said, call this guy, he wants to go, he'll ride with you, help pay expenses. Turned out the ex-boyfriend was such a creep, he gave her the wrong number. He completely misled her. And so she was going to be stuck to drive herself out there. I was unemployed at the time. And I said, I'll go out there with you. And she asked me if I wanted to, and that's why I said, yeah, I'll do that. So we're going to take this trip. We met her in Poughkeepsie. We got in our Honda Civic. And we started driving out to Colorado. Stopped and visited a friend here in Michigan. It was a wonderful time. It was just a wonderful trip. My friends and her got along, and it's like, I like this woman. I want this relationship to work. Got out to Colorado, and I spent some money that I didn't really have on a bed and breakfast. Luckily enough, it was off-season, so it wasn't so expensive. And those 2 days were kind of nice in the bed and breakfast. I remember staring at an icicle and thinking, that is the exact workings of a heart, a human heart, just watching the water trickle through the icicle, which kind of was a portent of things to come. After the 2 nights at the bed and breakfast, we had to go find some other place to stay. It was with some friends of hers who happened to be very good friends with the ex-boyfriend. She made it clear that they were friends, but also that it was the ex-boyfriend. And when we got over there, she said, I'll take the bed. You can sleep downstairs on the couch. Which right there is like, oh my, these people don't know who I am to her. They just think I'm some cousin that came out there. So the next day I was going to leave. It was meant to leave. It was due to leave. And we just had a horrible argument. And I think I had a pretty good case for my argument, because when she said, I'll take the bed, you can have the couch, she never even asked me if I needed a pillow or anything. It's like, this is bad enough that I'm on the couch and I don't even get a pillow or a blanket. She just went upstairs and slept. I felt hard done by, so we argued pretty good, and then I had to call my parents and say, hey, I need to borrow some money. I don't have any money left. I need some money for the train home. So the parents bought the train ticket for the next day, so it was going to be my last day out in Colorado, and she was not last night as well, and I just wanted to hang out with her, and she wanted to hang out with some friends, and we had an argument that went on and on and on. And then it stopped, and we showered, and that was all fine, and you know, that was great. And a little, she's in the bathroom by herself, and she's, putting makeup on or whatever. She's dead set that we're going out somewhere, and I really didn't want to do it. And maybe to start the argument again, she said, hey, did you blow your nose? It was altitude. I got a bloody nose. All right. She said, did you wipe your nose on this towel? There's a brown streak on the towel. I was like, no, I did not. I haven't had a bloody nose in a day or so. I wouldn't do that on somebody's towel. So obviously the brown streak is gross, came from somewhere else, and it wasn't me. It was her friends. So we got another argument about, I'm just going to stay here and read. I would happen to be reading that ridiculously long book that I don't remember a word of it, Infinite Jest. Or I remember the word the was in there, and cassette, too, or tape. But those are about the words I remember from that book. I said, I'm just going to sit here and read this book. She said, no, you're not. We're going out. So we went to some bar, and sure enough, we get to the bar. Before we were left, I said, what are you scared that I'm going to steal from these friends of yours? Their Molly Hatchet record? The guy had a Molly Hatchet record set on the mantle of the fireplace. Anyway, we go to the bar, and she ditches me right away and starts hanging out with friends, and I had literally $5.50 in my pocket. I had just enough for a really bad rail drink, and her friend, a friend that she, you know, gravitated to right when we got there, a group of friends, this guy is pointing out to everybody, you want a drink, and much like the pillow, she didn't say, hey, what do you want to drink?
So I went drinkless, and I just went walking around the city of Vail, the village of Vail, and it was a lot of very fake snow falling, and it was a horrible, horrible, horrible walk through the village of Vail by myself, just knowing that pretty much the relationship is over, and I'm taking the train tomorrow, and that'll be the last that I ever see her. So I get back to the bar, and I take a seat at the bar and think, I'm going to spend my $5.50 now on a drink. Before I could do that, some guy starts engaging me in a conversation, finds out I'm from Michigan somehow, and he starts telling me how great of a hockey player he was, and his career was finished when he broke his ankle. His doctor told him that, I've never seen an ankle shattered in such a way, 27 breaks in your ankle, the best break ever. So it was a break of his ankle that stopped him from getting a break in hockey, and he was hanging on that ankle break. And he just went on and on about how great of a hockey player he is. And then he asked me if I wanted to play darts. I said, I really don't. I don't play darts at all. I don't want to. And he said, let's do it. We'll just play one for fun. So he played one for fun, and he killed me because I was distracted. I was looking in the corner of my eye all the time watching, you know, the very, very, very soon-to-be ex-girlfriend playing pool with a bunch of people. And so my darts were going all over the room, basically, on the Coors posters and just, you know, hitting everything but the dartboard, basically. So after the guy kills me in the first game of darts, he said, let's play one for a drink. And I said, I don't have enough for a drink. And he said, no, come on, we'll play for a drink. And completely bored, I said, sure, I'll do it. Because I had a good vantage point, it looked like I was doing something and I could spy on what she was at the pool table. It was a good vantage point, better than it was from sitting at the bar and looking in the mirror over the bottles. And my first three throws were dum, dum, dum, like bullseye, bullseye, target 20 or something. I mean, I absolutely myrtleized the guy in a game of darts. Unbelievable darts throwing. And he probably thought I was sandbagging him because everything I threw, it was done in like 30 seconds, like everything I threw, I hit, and I just completely destroyed the guy. And he says, what do you want to drink? And I'm really happy now. And I said, you know what, I'll take a Maker's Mark, no ice, just Maker's Mark. And he brings me over a full tumbler, and I said, what's this? He says, Jack and Coke, right? And I said, no. But as Hugh, the Air Power listener, pointed out last night when I told him the story, he said, well, you would have done the same thing to him. You only had $5.50. So he wouldn't have got the drink that he wanted either if you had lost. So, all right, fair point. But so I take my big tumbler of Jack and Coke and find the very, very, very, very soon to be ex playing air hockey, and I put my 50 cents on the side of the air hockey table, saying I got next game, and she won. So now, here it is, the very, very, very soon-to-be ex and myself, your host of Air Power, playing air hockey. That's going to stand in for these arguments that we've been having. And what happens is, dunk, dunk, dunk. You can't see it, but I'm making like a three fists, basically pumps, which, if you're watching on overhead from air hockey, it's my hands just on that kind of boob-looking type of controller that you have in air hockey, and I just send the plastic disc right past her defenses. Joom, joom, joom, joom. It's 3-0. By the time it's 5-1, she realizes that she has cut herself trying to defend my furious shots on goal. So I said, oh, well, I just got this Jack and Coke. It's got some ice. Why don't you stick your thumb in there? And somebody else said, no, I'll go get some ice from the bar. And so that was the end of the air hockey game. And I went for another long walk. And the night pretty well ended with another argument. And the next day, the only way for me to get to the bus in the morning, which was going to take me to the train, was I had to bring her up the mountain. And then I was going to drive to drop her off at work, and then I was going to drive down the mountain and park in the employee parking lot on the bottom of the mountain and leave the keys unlocked in the car so she could take it, and I'd be long gone. I'd be, you know, on the train home. So I drop her off, and as we're stopping there at the chairlift so she can take the chairlift up to the mountain to her job,
some guy in a Corvair gets behind us, and she said, "Oh, who's the guy in the Corvair? I'd really like to know who that is." Like, come on, we'll stick the knife in farther. And I'm pretty sure that was the, you know, soon-to-be un-ex for her. I think that was the ex-boyfriend, and she knew that, you know, she knew who it was, and it was just weird timing. It could also have been paranoia on my part, but it seemed very pointed, and a better part of the story, really. So I drive the car down to the mountain park and made triple sure that I didn't leave anything running because I did not want her to get down there with the battery done. So she'd get done from work, and her car wouldn't start out. I talked to her a year later or so, and that's exactly what happened. I didn't leave the lights on, but somebody, the car was unlocked. I'm sure somebody went in, some prankster, probably the ex-boyfriend, and pulled the lights, and it made me look bad. Or she was lying to me, I don't know, but it seemed like, why would you lie about something like that? But anyway, so I get to the bus station, get on that train, and then, you know, the train derailment happens, and the guy masturbating in Omaha, and then I get home a day late for Christmas with my parents in Grand Haven, a little slice of heaven right there in Shores Lake, Michigan. And the end of the story is this. My mom says, "Oh, sad that you're late, but you got a letter." And it's a letter from the girl in Colorado that she had sent before all the arguments. Well, we were at the bed and breakfast having a great time, thanking me for being so nice and for how great of a time she had. So that's the full story of the train from a week ago. That was a request from Hugh, the Air Power listener.

And let's see, in that set, we just finished off there with Timmy Thomas. His classic record, Why Can't We Live Together? We heard Coldest Days of My Life. A song written by Chicago's Eugene Record, of course. I found that record at a record store in Kalamazoo. A nice place if you're ever up that way. It's not so far away if you're up county, you know, Benton Township or so. You can get there in about 45 minutes. It's the old East Side grocery store, Vine Street grocery store. The guys that run it didn't even know. They thought that was just a crazy guy walking in saying, well, I used to buy expired meat here. They didn't know what I meant. We also heard Moonsicles in there from Austin, Texas. That was a relatively recent release. It's a beautiful little CD that I think they put out themselves. The letterpress was done by Biscuit Press out of Austin, Texas. It's a beautiful thing. It was well hand-painted and hand-drawn, and looks like there were only about 100 of them made. Not sure how one ended up down here, but there it was. Or here it is, and there it was through the airwaves. 7 o'clock, you listen to Air Power and WRHC LP Three Oaks, going into the hour of 9 o'clock. Before Moonsicles, we also had How We Be in there. Here comes the Tooth. I'm sure you've all been aware of the various ways that people have been pulling teeth lately. The javelin one that I was most attracted to as a former javelin hurler myself, you know. Boris Menko was in there. If you're ever in Istanbul and you take the ferry over to the Asian side, well, you can go to the Boris Menko Museum. It's the house he used to live in. His family turned it into a museum. It was very, let's just call him the Bob Dylan of Turkey. But he put out some pretty amazing and fantastic records. Not, you know, Bob Dylan did the same, but, you know, not that they sound alike at all. But a singular figure in the rock scene of Turkey. And I suppose that leads us into, we'll hopefully have an update from Stockton later on. The singular figure in real estate out there in Stockton is supposed to be calling me and hasn't done it yet. Let's just call the person who's meant to call. I just need to verify a couple of things. Let's just call that singular figure in real estate out there in Stockton, the Boris Menko of Stockton. If you've got any suggestions, you can call them into 269-756-9742. That's the phone number down here. You tweet it out to AirPowerWOW or Radio Harbor CTRY. You can go to our website, RadioHarborCountry.org. You can probably make a suggestion there. You can also, when you're on that website, just look over to the left-hand side and click on that Like Us on Facebook link. Scroll down a little bit further. You can find out about our capital campaign. I'll tell you about that in a little while as well. We're trying to raise money. We've got an exciting opportunity. I know it sounds like QVC or some infomercial for CCR overnight, but it's for real. I'll tell you later about this exciting opportunity that WRHCLP has for you and Hugh, the Air Power listener. I suppose you could also send an email to airpowerwow@yahoo.com.

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cash my winnings and build the bar.

Well, that was the band from Coventry in the United Kingdom. Or, I guess, we can still call it the United Kingdom, but it seems, from looking at news reports, it might not be so united in much of a kingdom much longer. Something new from a band called Loners, the Happy People. Let's call it a suggestion. It's actually standing in for a suggestion for Gary Wright, Dreamweaver. That one stood in for it. Loners, Happy People. Before that, it was Television off the Marquee Moon LP, Prove It. What's the song? Band from Grand Rapids, or maybe guy from Grand Rapids, did everything on the release there. Soft Youth Coming Over. I suppose that's just an entendre for Soft Youth. Or maybe a m'lady. Advanced Bass, formerly Casey O'Tone for the Painfully Alone. I'm not sure how long he's been Advanced Bass. Could even be longer now than it's been under the name of Casey O'Tone for the Painfully Alone. That's a record, though, from 2012 on the Paptic record label, Whirl Away the Horse. That one goes out to whatever was the horse that won. Was it Smarty Jones, I think, that won the Kentucky Derby this year? Or was it Affirmed? I can't remember. Hello, I'll input a band from Munich, three-piece. That's something off their most recent release. And we started it with Summer Madness, Cool in the Gang. I thought it was Summer Madness. I was out in California earlier in the week, and the weather there was like it should be here. It was like 62, overcast, and you know what? Here with all the agriculture going on and the farming and people, you know, kind of don't mind the rain, but also sometimes can't stand the rain if there's too much of it. But they haven't had any out there, so it was overcast, and people were like praying for rain. Kind of like the Kansas City Royals will be doing tomorrow. But anyway, it was like 62 degrees there, and I got back, flew into O'Hare yesterday, and it was like 82 at night. It's so warm, threw me off so much, I forgot where I parked my car. But while I was out there in California, I kept reading the newspaper, and I don't know how many different newspapers I've seen now. It's not just in the Los Angeles Times. There was, can't remember where it was. Certainly the newspaper here, Southwest Michigan, talking about the earthquake. It was in the Herald Palladium, earthquake in Michigan, which people say, well, that happens every now and then. But they're more frequent now with shale fracking going on. California says that, well, not only California, nearly half of the Americans, 150 million Americans, that's close to half, are threatened by shaking from earthquakes strong enough to cause damage. Back in 1994, it was only 75 million. And I don't really know, maybe climate change, fracking, of course, has happened. And maybe, you know, we've just been walking around for too long. There's too many of us, and we're just, you know, like it's a foundation of a house or something, and we're going to crack this earth in half. But I did see something encouraging. But, you know, there are earthquakes in Oklahoma, the state of Oklahoma, and Oklahoma City had tornadoes and earthquakes. It seems like the earthquakes are happening more and more. I was out in the yard gardening the day of the earthquake, and I didn't feel anything at all, but it's probably my gardening style to fault for that. But I did see one encouraging thing at the very bottom of an article, and I always thought, you know what, bring the threat of fracking to harbor country. Not that, you know, I didn't
like, if you have the threat of it, people may actually change the way they're living. Maybe they will ride the bike to the Hardings or over to the Bitterwood on Saturday night. Maybe people will actually change if there's fracking in your own backyard. And I saw a guy, half of his statement was great. He said, you know what, let's just stop the fracking here in America and let's just continue to get our oil from Saudi Arabia. That's the way to do it. But it's, you know, all of a sudden people with these earthquakes are thinking, boy, the really low gas prices, boy, I really like that. The earthquake, so I don't like that. We're going to have to get earthquake insurance in Michigan before too long. So change your ways, and then maybe you, I'm looking at you, not Hugh the air power listener, the person next to Hugh. Yeah, you are the reason why there's earthquakes. Stop driving around everywhere. Like, you park in the bank parking lot and then you drive over to the bakery. Do you really need to drive there? You could walk. And actually, you need the exercise as well. It's 7:30 here in Harbor Country. If you've got any suggestions, 269-756-9742. DJ Evid Sivid's coming up at 10 o'clock with some uncommonly good music. I don't know if he'll be able to fit it all in 2 hours, but he'll have to, because at midnight, I really constrained him, because Air Power, this edition is going to repeat like an ESPN classic from midnight until 3 a.m. So DJ Evid Sivid, uncommonly good music from 10 until midnight right here on WRHC LP, Three Oaks. This program is underwritten by the general listenership, it just rolls off the tongue, of WRHC LP, Three Oaks, and also Egon Records and Morrison Smoke Shop. Besides the phone number 269-756-9742, the email airpowerwow@yahoo.com. 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So the reason I had to go to California was for a funeral of a really good friend. And last week I played a bunch of songs and talked about him a bit. And, his death affected me in large ways and small ways, and it's somebody that I would like to call every now and then. And when I was out in California, I kept thinking, well, I'll get a hold of Pete and let him, but I couldn't do that. And it's a big change, a really small change though, as I'm trying to, and this is for real, I'm trying not to squash bugs. You know, life is so short anyway, and I always had the feeling like if bugs are in the house, they should pay some rent. Either make your own way outside, or I will escort you out or squash you. Well, the first bee kind of wobbled up out of the recesses of sleep or the floorboards or something, and I really had to put myself to the test. And I can give you the evidence right here. I turned it with a small a small r, and a small t. This is the bee. I put a coffee cup over it, and it sounded just great. So I moved it around a bit, against the window, on the table, other things to let it resonate against.

So I let that bee go outside, and it was bothering me in a different part of the yard. About an hour later, I still let it go, though. I'm hoping to do the same with the sadness that I feel over the death of my friend, that I remembered that there was a record that he and I really liked a lot, and I found it at a thrift store, and years later, somebody reissued it, but we had been listening to it for years. It's this record by Shuggie Otis that got, 10 years ago when it was reissued. Everybody said, where did this thing come from? Well, I know where this copy that I got came from, a thrift store somewhere here in America, and we used to look at it, and he wrote the song that was a huge hit for the Brothers Johnson, Strawberry Letter 23. That's on this record. We're not going to listen to that one, though. But it's the record. Lenny Kravitz was a huge star. I suppose he still is, but he was even a bigger star. He was making music back then as well, not just wearing nice clothes and going on to talk shows and stuff. Anyway, we used to say this is the record that Lenny Kravitz wished that he could make, but he can't because he's so, caught up in the fashion world. Anyway, this is Shuggie Otis here, and I meant to play it last week and forgot.

Well, that was Pete Phillips there with a song of his. Before Pete Phillips, who never got past, we heard quite a few things. One of them was this record called Latitude 20 from Arthur Lyman. It doesn't look like the regular Arthur Lyman records, but when you stare at it a little longer, oh yeah, that's the Hawaiian Islands there. The 20th latitude cuts right through the big island. It's a hi-fi record from the Life series. Arthur Lyman. Those are great records if you've ever seen them anywhere. Everyone that I've picked up has been great. And I think he did some great stuff with Ema Sumac as well. Although that might be Les Baxter. But, a couple of minutes in front of the hour of 8 o'clock. Who's counting or keeping track? And actually, I think we all know who is. We heard Kendrick Lamar in there. One of them was by accident. The other one was not by accident. I like that one. What's it? King Kunta? Heard that one on the radio, as you just experienced, perhaps. And thought, this one might be too funky for the radio. I'm surprised. Most of Kendrick Lamar stuff has passed me by without hooking me. But that one did. We also heard a little bit from Transverse, the Carter Tutti Void record from, well, it was recorded in 2011, but I think it only came out in 2013. Chuggy Yoda started it with Sweet Thang. That's how he wrote it down, so I have to say it that way. WRC has, I'm pretty sure, our third annual bike and brunch event. It's coming up soon. This is the second weekend of May. The bike and brunch is the first weekend of June, so you got about 3 weeks to get your act together. And the spots are finite, the number of riders. It's a boutique ride through Harbor Country's most beautiful back roads. You can do the loop that goes 30 miles, or you can loop off in 45 miles. And afterwards, there's going to be a gourmet brunch at a private country home. And you can tour the radio station as well. It costs $50 for adults, and that includes this great bike path that we've... it's kind of, I don't mind using this word because we did craft it for you, and it has bikes in it, and I'm really leading into a great pun here. It's a bespoke event that we've got for you. These loops, you can't just find them anywhere. And the gourmet breakfast, that's, people said, wow, I really like the loop that you sent us on. These are from previous years. And then other people said, oh my goodness, that breakfast was amazing. If you're like me, there is no such thing as brunch. Breakfast is the first meal you eat, doesn't matter what time. So the brunch or breakfast, however you want to look at it, comes with the boutique bespoke route. $50 for adults, $30 for children under 12. So that means adults start at the age of about 13, 12 maybe. RadioHarborCountry.org for information. You can email to bikeandbrunch.wrhc@gmail.com. It's basically just bike, the letter N,